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0: Are you ready for it? Let's dive in to God's Word. It's Holly Taylor here for Shine FM, and I love going through different scriptures just to see what God is teaching us. Maybe there's a verse that stands out to you, and it's really helped you navigate some stressful situations. I would love to know what that verse is for you. Right now, we're going to dive into 1 Peter 4:10. As each has received a gift, employ it in serving one another as good managers of the grace of God in its various forms.
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0: We've been talking about a lot of ways to cut costs in our house. I'm sure it's a common conversation these days. And one of them, we cut a long time ago, but we couldn't seem to literally unplug cable. I don't know what it is. I love commercials, but now we get commercials with all of the streaming services. So we're going to do it. This is hard for me. We're going to cut the cable. But I, again, have been hearing a lot of these conversations. Another friend of mine is getting rid of their landline, where another friend is getting rid of the cell phones and bringing back a landline. So essentially, we just need one form of communication. And I think it depends, too, on the phase that your kids are in. One has really young kids. One has older teenagers. So we're cutting landlines, cable. And honestly, with all the extra things, I don't think we're going to miss it. There's plenty of things to watch. So I'm curious, did you have a conversation about cutting landlines? Do you even still have one? Or are you bringing it back? Text in, let me know.
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8: 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Now arise, go out from this land and return to the land of your kindred." Years had passed since Jacob married Leah and Rachel. God prospered him with family and flocks. It was time to go home. With language that echoes his command to Abraham, God tells Jacob to go from this land to the place of promise. It would not be an easy return. Jacob stood between the anger of Laban and the wrath of his brother Esau. But he was moved by two vows. God had promised to be Jacob's protection and provision. God had kept his promise. Jacob had vowed to make God his own. God was taking Jacob at his word. Listen to Back to Bible Canada each weekday on this station, or find us online at backtothebible.ca.
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0: It truly does feel what was old is new again. I'm Holly Taylor here for Shine FM. And for some, the landlines have always been a thing and will always be a thing. But for others, maybe you have not had a landline and you're bringing one back. That's what Steve says. He had said his kids are still fairly young. They only had cell phones, but they feel a landline might be a little easier to navigate this next phase of life. So landlines are coming back to their home. Whereas a message here from Mary says, we cut landlines years ago and haven't looked back. So, yeah, we are all over the map in this day and age. I mean, I've even heard stories of people getting iPods back up and running and using those so they can just listen to the kind of music they want to listen to without having random songs being dumped into their playlist.
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0: stumbled upon a quote that I hope gives you a little extra dose of encouragement today, and it's about success, which I find very fitting because yesterday we were talking about being brave and being confident in who God created you to be. And sometimes we're not brave because our definition of success hasn't met the measure. It hasn't reached the mark. And here it says, success is not about seeking validation from others. It's about believing in yourself and your abilities. So maybe when we measure our successes, quote unquote, against what's happening in the world, it's just not going to give you the same level of confidence as when you take a look at what you've done and what you're capable of doing, and then you get to measure it against that. Seeing what God is calling you to do and the gifts He's given you into seeing how you are using them.
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1: I used to love going camping, and now I haven't even taken my kids camping. What? Holly Taylor here for Shine FM, and maybe you guys are going camping this year. Would love to hear your stories. Because some of the most favorite things I remember about camping is the wildlife. Seeing different kinds of animals just in their natural habitat. I remember, oh man, it was years ago. I think we were in Beaver Lake, and we stumbled upon a little creek. It was such a serene moment. It was so beautiful. It felt like the light was hitting in just a certain way on the leaves and the water sparkling as it trickled through the most beautiful rock bed. And we saw the cutest little fish, because they weren't minnows. They were a little bit bigger, but they were still like you could hold them in your hand. Not that we did. Like, look, Mom, look at the fish I got. Anyway, thinking of that, I really should take my kids camping. But we get to look for frogs in our backyard. They found a toad. So, you know, nature in urban settings. It's still there.
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0: because you're good.
1: This, I think, has happened to us all. I have had this happen, and it's where you have your phone and you think it's gonna last forever. It's working so good. I had an iPhone 13 and it just starts to get a little slow. You know, you update it and then you're like, why did I bother updating this? So here are a few things that you can do to try to bring a little more life back into your device so that you can prolong getting a new one anytime soon. The glass rendering. So every transparent menu is really drawing on your GPU nonstop. So that can actually cause some lagging on your phone. Turn off Apple Intelligence. Get rid of any motion animation. That's a big drain too. And then switch to a still wallpaper. I know it's nice to have the ones that are moving and they are pretty exciting, but they are, again, constantly running in the background and draining your phone. Stop using the Bluetooth beacon because it is running 24/7 looking to connect to other devices, and it also is going to make your phone move a little bit slower or work a little bit slower. And then wait out the indexer. I saw this and thought, I don't even know what this means, but apparently if you plug it in overnight on Wi-Fi with the screen off, of course, after updating, your iOS re-indexes every file for a 72-hour post-update. So the first week, it's going to be brutal. It'll be slow, but after once it finishes, it'll be much faster. So a few things that you can do to get that phone working in a little bit better shape.
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thought it'd be nice to go to Switzerland, but I just discovered one reason not to. Mm-mm. No, thank you. I'm out. Apparently in Switzerland, you can pay a clown. Yes, a clown to stalk somebody for a week. All right. What is happening? Yeah, you can just hire a clown so they can follow someone around. It's a part of a pranking service, so it's not supposed to be malicious or mean, but, you know, you want to trick somebody, you want to have someone send them creepy texts, you can hire a clown. This is horrible. What I think they need is a service where you can hire like an angel, where they follow someone around and give them words of encouragement. They show up with coffee. That is something I could get behind 110%. The creepy clown? No, thank you. 80s TV ruined me.

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A huge thank you to our incredible sponsors for making this happen so that as you get into the school year, you can have a full fridge, at least for a week or two, depending on how old your kids are. 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

0: We continue more of our prayers as we're praying scripture over our children as they get ready for another school year. Is it too early to say that? Nah, I don't think so. Let's take a look at Proverbs 12:1, where we're praying that they will have a teachable spirit. Father, give my child a heart that is open to correction. 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
4: Our granddaughter Clara said to my daughter Rachel, "Auntie Rachel, are you my daddy's sister?" Rachel replied, "Yes." Clara's eyes twinkled as she said, "Then you can tell him what to do." Well, much of the last 6 months, I've been fighting knee pain after a ski mishap. As much as anything, I've missed playing in the yard with the grandkids. I think Clara sensed my discouragement when she snuggled up against me one morning and said, "I like how you read to us. You're fun to be with. I'm glad you're my grandpa. I love you." Ah, Clara. You'll never know how much that cheered me. Proverbs 16 says, "Gracious words are a honeycomb, sweet to the soul and healing to the bones." How true. Let's choose our words wisely and go make someone's day.
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0: What are your plans for this weekend? You taking tomorrow off, maybe? Giving yourself a long weekend? I mean, really, a 3-day work week should be sufficient. At least in my books. Okay, just kidding. Tomorrow will be, you know, nose to the grind, getting as much done as we can to enjoy the weekend. So let me remind you of our verse for today. So as you go through this evening, prepping for tomorrow, that, you know, you feel like you're in good headspace. As each has received a gift. So yes, you have a gift. Employ in serving one another as good managers of the grace of God in its various forms. So that's the verse we are hanging on to today, 1 Peter 4:10.
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0: If you and your friends and family are looking for something fun and exciting and new to do this summer, then I've got the perfect thing for you. The new Sylvan Adventure Park is going to be opening up straight north of Sylvan Lake. When it does open, it'll be on Township Road 392. But this place is going to have everything. There's going to be a go-karting track with high-speed go-karts, and there'll be a 500-foot track for kids and a quarter-mile-long track for adults. There's going to be an 18-hole mini golf course and a trout fishing pond that's going to be home to more than 5,000 rainbow trout, according to their website. There's also going to be paintball arenas and an attraction that they're calling Digland, where you can get behind the controls of a real mini excavator and dig around for a bit. There's also a concession if you want to get food, and it seems like a really good time. We don't know prices or exactly when it's going to be opening yet, but they're planning to open sometime late this summer, which is super exciting.
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0: 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Hello, Shine family. Connor Dixon here. And have you heard about Shine On Demand? It's this wonderful little addition we have to the ShineFM.com website where you can go on and you can find any previous episode of any of the shows that we air on Shine FM or on The Light. And you can listen to any one of these episodes. We've got a back catalog of a ton of them. We've got Joni Table Talk. We've got Back to the Bible. We've got Best Day Ever, The Bible for Kids. We've got a ton of excellent shows. So if you haven't ever heard an episode of them, or if you're looking for a specific episode, or if you're looking to listen to a show from the start, that is a perfect place to go.
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0: life isn't always easy. 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

0: Hello, Shine family. 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A block of cheese for $8? 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

0: The other weekend, I went to a comedy show with my parents. It was Nate Bargatze's Big Dumb Eyes Tour, and the comedy was amazing. All of the comedians there were clean. It was all very family-friendly, which was amazing. He had Derek Stroop open for him, and he was also the MC of the event. Lachlan Patterson performed, Mike Vecchione, and Graham Kay, who's from Alberta and performs at the comic strip at West Edmonton Mall. And those opening acts, they performed for about half an hour, and then Nate came on and did an hour-long set, and that was hilarious. If you've never seen Nate Bargatze's comedy, it's clean, family-friendly, and he makes me laugh every time he tells a joke.
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1: 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And here on Healing Time, you won't just hear powerful testimonies, you'll be equipped with practical steps and biblical tools to walk in real, lasting freedom in Christ.
2: Today, I want to follow up on a growing issue affecting millions around the world. Today, we're going to look at God's Word to see what He says about loneliness and how you can build a life where alone is actually impossible. Well, today's topic is going to be amazing. Even though we live in the most advanced age of technology ever in world history, could never imagine the things that we're living with. But where everyone can, you know, I can reach someone around the world in a nanosecond. I can translate the languages in an instant. And we all have social media. There's churches on every corner and millions of amazing ways to connect with people. Yet somehow, with all of this, millions and billions of people are struggling with feeling alone and loneliness. Now, how is that possible? Well, here are a few things that will surprise you about the effects of loneliness. Loneliness increases the risk of heart disease by 29%, indicating a direct impact on our cardiovascular health, according to a study from the American Heart Association. In the UK, loneliness has been declared a public health issue, with nearly 9 million people saying they often or always feel lonely. Can you imagine that? In the United States, over 60% of adults report feeling persistently lonely. At a study at UCLA, they found that chronic loneliness increases the risk of depression by 80%. Loneliness among men is likely to lead to drug or alcohol abuse as a coping mechanism. Loneliness can actually be contagious. Studies from Harvard Medical School suggest that if your close friends are lonely, you're more likely to feel lonely as well due to this like emotional kind of contagion, which makes it kind of contagious. Loneliness can accelerate aging. A study by Brigham Young University found that loneliness can increase biological aging by influencing gene expression related to inflammation and immune response. This is a lot of stuff, and we could go on and on and on. Now, let's talk about how some of the possible reasons for some loneliness and isolation that I have seen in my counseling practice, dealing with men and women and couples for over 40 years. So let me give you some possible reasons for aloneness, okay? Abuses and neglects that causes us to mistrust others. This can happen in childhood or adolescence, okay? Physical abuse growing up, because the trust is broken. Emotional abuse for the same reason. Intimacy anorexia, where we really, in our marriages, we feel so alone, we feel married and alone because our spouse is starving us of intimacy. And you can look that up if you don't understand what that means. Sexual abuse can tragically break your trust and keep you isolated. If you've never told anybody, you need to tell somebody and start to heal. Okay, rapes would have the same kind of traumatic impact on somebody and where they could isolate. Spiritual abuse. And if you have any type of addiction, alcohol, drug, sex, food, porn, work, whatever your addiction is, you're going to isolate and you're going to feel more alone. Having secrets that you've done can keep you isolated. Okay, shame from choices that you've made. And all of us have made some kind of bad choices along the way, but if we're not honest about that and process that, it can make us feel alone. Having an abortion can make you feel alone, whether you're a man or a woman, especially if you've never told anybody. We have a great product called Grace After Abortion. Get that. Okay. But if you haven't shared that, you can feel isolated and alone. Failed relationships, whether dating or marriages, you can feel, or even friendships that betray you, can put you into a place of isolation. If you had no opportunity to attach during childhood, mom and dad were physically there, but they weren't like there. And there was no way for you to connect. And you can have psychological disorders. You can have depression or other issues that go on that can keep you isolated. Now, no matter the source of your feelings of aloneness or the difficulties connecting with others, I'm here to tell you that there's hope. And as spirit-filled believers, the truth is we are not alone. And we will never be alone, nor can we be alone. And don't just take my word for it. Let's go to God's word. Psalm 23:4. Even though I walk through the valley of the shadow of death, I'll fear no evil, for you are with me. Your rod and your staff, they comfort me. Deuteronomy 31:6. Be strong and courageous. Do not be afraid or terrified because of them. For the Lord your God goes with you. He will never leave you or forsake you. See, the word of God gives us a picture of the Father, that he's there. He's not leaving you, no matter how you feel. You know, David's great example. He could have felt alone, but he'd cry out to God and say, I know you are wherever I go. He would confess that God is with him. And if you're feeling alone, for whatever reason, you may need to take a step of faith. Maybe give us a call, let someone know why you're feeling alone. Maybe you have the secret. Maybe you have something going on. Maybe you have an addiction and you need to be honest with somebody and you don't feel safe with someone you know. So call us, you know, 1-800-329-0029, and let that out so that you can start a path of healing. You have your own reasons for feeling alone, and you know what they are. But when you share this teaching, alone is impossible, with other people, you do a little, do it in your home, maybe do it on a Friday night or a Saturday morning, and just go through these principles and let people share and talk. You'll be amazed at what can come out. And when they share it, they no longer have to feel alone, ashamed, or disconnected from other people. We are the body of Christ. And when we open up our heart, we open up our homes, we open up our even social media and say, hey, I want you guys to just listen to a few clips of this and let's talk about it, have a discussion about it. You can actually set the captives free. See, alone can feel like a prison. It's a self-imposed prison. It's a self-created prison because you have to believe lies that God is not there, that Jesus is not the truth, because he says, I am the way, the truth. I will never leave you or forsake you. So you have to deal with your believer. You know, I'm talking about that issue in your heart. Because if you believe that you're alone, you're going to feel alone. And if you believe you can't be alone, you can never feel alone because you're like, I know I can't be alone. And as you go through this product, you're going to be able to experience so many different ways and tools that you can apply to yourself and minister with others so that other people can never, ever feel alone. We want to give you the gift of healing, that alone feeling, anyone you know. So you want to hang with us, stay with us, because we got more for you.
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2: Thank you for hanging with us on Healing Time. And right now I want to be Dr. Doug. I want to be the counselor, okay? I'm a psychologist, Christian psychologist. And I want to talk to you about something. Because I don't want to preach at you. I want you to know that you're safe here at Healing Time. And one of the most very important decisions you're going to make in life is to trust or not to trust. And you can come from a perfectly loving family, you know, and fully trust everybody. And then a trauma can happen. Okay, some of the things we talked about earlier. And that can trigger you to start mistrusting. And you can mistrust from that point forward. But the reverse is also true. You can come from a family that's just awful. You can't trust anybody, full of trauma and addictions and immaturity. And you can have a trauma happen and it can actually reset you to trust good people, and you can mature and heal and have a life as if you came from a great family. Now, you can have two people go through the exact trauma, exactly the same. They both got shot in the leg in war, right? And one moves to mistrust, okay? They mistrust those that could help them. And they end up addicted and homeless and holding a sign, right? The other person simply chooses to trust the doctors and the nurses and the physical therapists and trust the healing, and they don't go into the victim of why this happened to them, okay? And they can go on and have an incredible healthy life, okay? Even become an athlete. Now, it's not the events in our life, but it's how we respond to these events that actually decide our future, okay? I have a book called Partner Betrayal Trauma, and I call this Trauma Reset. Trauma, no matter what kind of trauma it is, it overloads our entire system, physically, our soul, even our spirit, okay? And it kind of, it's like a flash of lightning goes through the body. And it takes us clear down to the first developmental stage, okay? Which is like where we decide to reset, to trust. Because the scripture is full of scriptures. Trust in the Lord with all thy heart. Trust in the Lord. Trust in the Lord. You'll hear it many times, okay? Because the Lord knows if we reset towards trusting him, we can be healed, delivered, set free, conquer the world, do what we're called to do. Okay? If you reset to trust, it leads to growth. You learn how to be interdependent with other people. You learn how to reciprocate, give and receive in relationships. You get a sense of who you are. And you find your spiritual gifts. You find your calling. You start being successful in life. Okay? You're clear on who you are and what God's called you to do. You're able to be emotionally intimate with your spouse and others. You can become generous over the course of your life. And when you look back over your life, you feel good about your life. It's like, man, my life has been great. But if you reset after trauma, and many of us have trauma, it can even be a car accident. It can be getting sued. It could be being lied about. It could be anything. But if you reset to mistrust, your life goes in a totally different direction in a downward spiral. You start with mistrusting others, which means you start pushing them away. Then you begin to feel like you're less than others. You compare yourself and you feel like you're not as good as them. You feel guilty for not showing up in life, not participating in like even family events or even church events or just community events. You're just like, you're just not there. And then you get confused about who you are and why you're here. And you don't seem to have a purpose. And it might be because you don't trust. You find it hard to be emotionally intimate about those really, those feelings that you have inside that you don't talk about. Even in marriage, you can push them away. You have a sense of like stagnation, like your life's going nowhere. Like your life doesn't really matter. And when you look over your life, you kind of feel despair, like I didn't make a difference. You know, why was I here? And you don't want to feel that way, okay? And I totally get the reasons why people mistrust, okay? I was a product of an affair. I never met my dad. I was placed in foster homes. I was sexually abused. I had multiple addictions. I was immoral. And Jesus saved me from all of that. And I started to trust him with all my heart. Okay, and I started learning to trust others and heal and confess my sins and be open and find my spiritual place and gifts. Trusting is our way not only to freedom, but it's our way away from loneliness. It is also the fastest way to find our destiny in Christ, is by trusting God and trusting others. Now, my encouragement is for you to get involved in some kind of group. Build some relationships, no matter what age you are. Find people that you can mentor. Find people that you can be mentored by. Do whatever you can do to find a church that you can connect with. Now, we are responsible, and this is so important. One of the most important lessons I've learned in counseling people for over 40 years, we change when we take responsibility. Finding out why we agree with the lies of alone and loneliness, even though we know the Word of God, okay, and we know that the Word of God does not agree with these things, that we have to take a step of being responsible for our choices. The next step is to make a plan to move forward, to make new friends, and to get plugged in, okay? We have to move towards, we'll talk more about this later. Then make yourself accountable to someone so you stick to a plan that moves you forward, okay? I've been able to make changes in many different areas of my life when I add accountability to my plan. I am responsible for my thoughts. I am responsible for my feelings. I am responsible for my habits at all times. And any of these can lead to a lifestyle of abundance or a lifestyle of loneliness and separation. I choose to live my life fully. And my hope and my prayer for you is that you'll take responsibility for your feelings and your choices. And you'll fill your life with friends and family. And you'll reset by trusting God and trusting others. You deserve, God has paid for you to have a life of abundance. But that comes from trusting him and trusting others. Okay, you can feel alone. You can feel lonely. But then you take responsibility and you make a plan to move out of it. And you can do that. And getting help with other people, serving other people, loving other people, and showing up for other people can be part of your solution to get you out of that alone or that loneliness feeling. So don't be alone. Take your next steps towards never being alone. Alone is impossible. You need to get this product, maybe watch it at home by yourself, but I would rather you get a few people together and inoculate them from the lies of being alone. Call the number on your screen or go to daystar.com/healingtime. You deserve to never be alone and to let others know they can never be alone. Now, we are continuing to talk about alone, feeling alone or feeling lonely. And we've talked about it in this show and previous show that alone, that's a lie. It's a feeling. But it can feel so real, Dr. Weiss. Okay, I'm going to take you back to a story that you're all familiar with in Matthew 4. And this is when the devil was tempting Jesus. Because being tempted by any emotion, lust, fear, aloneness, these are all temptations to feel these feelings and get stuck in there. Let's go to Matthew 4. Then Jesus was led by the Spirit into the wilderness to be tempted by the devil. After fasting 40 days and 40 nights, he was hungry. Okay, and if you've ever felt hungry, I mean, I would feel hungry after 40 hours. It wouldn't take me 40 days, okay? The tempter came to him and said, "If you are the Son of God, tell these stones to become bread." Jesus answered, "It is written, man shall not live on bread alone, but on every word that comes from the mouth of God." Then the devil took him to the holy city and had him stand on the highest point of the temple. "If you are the Son of God," he said, Throw yourself down, for it is written, he will command his angels concerning you, and they will lift you up in their hands so that you will not strike your foot against the stone. Jesus answered him, it is also written, do not put the Lord your God to the test. And again, the devil took him to a very high mountain and showed him all the kingdoms of the world and their splendor. All this I will give you, he said, if you will bow down and worship me. Jesus said to him, away from me, Satan, for it is written, worship the Lord your God and serve him only. Then the devil left him, and angels came and attended him. Now there's a couple points here. When the devil tempts you, he will never mention God. Okay? When he tempts you to feel lonely, he omits the whole idea that God is already present with you. He won't tell you, God's here, feel alone. He'll just go, you're feeling alone, aren't you? No one likes you, no one loves you. Right? And he'll get into all that conversation. Another point about temptation, okay, because we could be talking about fear, we could be talking about lust, but we're talking about the temptation of feeling alone. And you may never have put alone in the same category of temptation, but it's a temptation not to believe God. Number two, the word if is the devil's tactic. He already knew who Jesus was. He knew Jesus in eternity. He knew who he was, but he wanted Jesus to doubt and question who he was. When the devil tempts you to believe in loneliness, he is questioning if you believe who God is and if you believe who you are to God. If you're a son or a daughter of God, it's impossible to feel alone. It's impossible to be alone. You can have a feeling. Okay, as we talked in an earlier show, but feelings are not truth and they're not facts. They're real. They're just not truth or facts. The third point is Jesus always responded with the word of God. And you've heard this as it comes to lust about food, lust about others, lust about things. Okay. You've heard it when it comes to fear. You know, God has not given you spirit of fear, but power. Okay. You've heard it again and again. You would do well to memorize the word of God to confront the lie of loneliness. The lie of loneliness is just as powerful as the lie of fear, just as powerful as the lie of lust, and we can win with the word of God. Number four, the devil leaves when you not only quote the word, but when you actually believe what you're quoting. See, Jesus believed what he was saying. He believed that you worship only the Lord your God. Okay? He believed the word. Okay? It's good to get it in you so that you can believe it, but you want to believe it. Okay? Now I want to switch topic and I want to talk about friends. I want to talk about creating friends. We all have created friends time and time again. From elementary school to junior high school, to maybe if you went to college or work, you know, you created friends, even if you just started a family, people in the neighborhood. However, when loneliness comes or the feeling of alone starts to deceive you, starts to dominate your life, you tend to isolate. Okay? Isolation is the fruit of believing the lie. Okay? If you are in need of friends, let's walk through those steps that you've taken before, okay? List those in your circle who you would consider to be a potential friend, okay? Or list groups in your community that you could easily be a part of if you want to show up. Now, initiate towards that person, okay, and invite them to get a coffee or lunch or get together and be willing to initiate at least three times. Okay. Now, if they do not show interest, they may not have the time or the interest in a new relationship. Don't take that personally because you can only do so many relationships. But don't wait for others to come find you. Jesus said, go. He didn't say, wait to be found. Okay? If you're waiting to be found, you're not going to have friends. Because friends initiate. To have friends, you need to be first a friend to someone. So don't make your mission to find a friend for you. Go be a friend to somebody. Now, if you don't get along with someone or they don't continue to initiate in the relationship after a few times, that person's not ready for you, okay? Now, remember, to be a friend, you don't gossip about them. You keep confidences, okay? Be on time when you're going to show up for something, okay? Honor that there's no perfect people, including you. So you have to be kind in relationships and give and take. And if you're a believer, I would highly recommend that your friends also be a believer, so they're on the same page. And if there are people in your age group at church, okay, you don't have to have an official ministry. You can start a group, have pizza on Friday, right? You know, play ping pong in your basement. It doesn't have to be a big deal. Just start inviting people over to your place. Another way to do it is to serve. This is one of the greatest ways to get friends. Whatever your talent is, you know, when you start helping other people and you'll be around other people with the same gift, you'll be more likely to have friends. 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And you can share this show with other people and you can encourage others. So do that as well. I hope you're enjoying today's episode. But before we finish, I want to tell you about Jesus and how simple it is to make the most important decision of your life. 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Welcome home. 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
5: Hello and welcome to Joni Table Talk, the show where we bring you real conversations that matter. I'm your host, Joni Lamb. 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So pull up a chair, join us around the table, and let's dive right in. Well, when it comes to living an overcoming life, do you feel compelled to qualify yourself? Many people think the key to being a good Christian is in the tenacity for accomplishing things for the kingdom. But is that leading to a life of peace and joy? Well, according to today's guest, there is a better way. But before we get to that, joining me around the table is April Simons. How are you?
6: I am doing great. And I want to say that Virginia loves you. I, too, was there this weekend.
5: Oh, Virginia.
6: Yeah. And so many people.
5: They love you because you were there,
6: well,
5: right?
6: They loved it. I was there, but Table Talk, they love you. And
5: oh,
6: they just
5: great.
6: Appreciate all you do.
5: That's awesome. I love hearing all your reports. April goes to every state. She comes back and tells me. Dorothy Newton, how are you?
7: I am doing great. And how could they not love you?
6: That's right.
5: Annie Kendall, how are you?
8: I'm just wonderful, and I'm just so glad to be here.
5: Are you glad?
8: I am glad. I am happy.
5: Are you
8: happy? I am thrilled. I'm honored to be here, Joni.
5: Oh, we're always honored to have you. Cindy Johnston, how are you?
9: Hey, I'm doing so good today.
5: Good.
9: And I think this guest today, the topic is going to help us all step forward and with God's help.
5: All right, Cindy Murdoch, how are you doing?
10: Yeah, we're feeling really alive.
5: Alive, yeah. That's good. Well, he serves as Director of Theology and Research at Proverbs 31 Ministries, and he's here to talk about the key to finding security, strength, and confidence in your life. Please welcome Dr. Joel Mutamali. Dr. Joel, come on in here.
11: Hey, guys.
5: How are you?
11: Good, how are you?
5: Well, you know, for nearly two decades, more and more people are reporting that they are struggling with anxiety, fear, hurt, and much more, and this includes believers. Mm-hmm. So why are we on this downward spiral, and what do we need to do to turn things around? Well, Dr. Joel is here to reveal what you might be missing, and you might be surprised at his answer. You've written a book called The Hidden Peace. Mm-hmm. You know, I know the Word of God has a lot to say about peace and the peace that he gives us.
11: Yeah.
5: So what is a deterrent to that?
11: I think one of the biggest deterrents is fear. It's anxiety.
5: Mm-hmm.
11: It's the desire to feel like I've got things in control. Mm-hmm. But then the split second that you think, hey, I think I've got this under control, something happens that's absolutely out of control.
5: Right?
11: And so in those moments, it feels like, gosh, peace is the thing that I long for. And yet it seems so elusive to me because the more I try to gain more power and strength and control that is of my own means, the more exhausted I am on the upside. And it's like exhaustion and peace don't seem to go together.
5: No. And, you know, you're going to be in trouble if you try to achieve those things in your own strength, whatever those things are.
11: Yep.
5: Even in the church.
6: Mm-hmm.
5: And I learned early on that I can do nothing without his help and his guidance. And I think one of my favorite scriptures when I was growing up was Jesus, when he said, come unto me, all ye that labor and are heavy laden, and I will give you rest.
11: Yes.
5: I'll give you peace.
11: Yes.
5: And so before we get into that word we're going to say, which is what word? We'll just tease it right now.
11: Humility.
5: Humility. Mm. Tell us about growing up.
11: Yeah.
5: And kind of what happened to you early on that kind of triggered all this.
11: Yeah, I had one of my earliest memories. So I'm Indian. My grandparents are missionaries in India. They've been doing ministry in India for over 62 years.
5: Yeah. I bet it's a great story how they came to know the Lord.
11: Oh my gosh, yes. It's fantastic. It's really amazing. And it's really a special thing to have somebody of Indian descent to be able to say, like, the very first memories I have are the stories of Jesus being told to me.
5: Wow.
11: And so I actually got to live in India for 2.5 years while my mom was finishing finishing med school in my early childhood. So my first language, y'all, was actually Telugu, one of the major dialects in India. Now, I understood English, so everybody could speak. I'm like, oh, yeah, I know what you're saying. But my ability to communicate in English was very minimal. I knew, like, the top 5 or 10 words, you know, for that. So I remember there's a kind of a marked moment. I probably call it the marked holy humility moment of my life. I walked into this school, and my grandfather was a principal of a large high school and then later on a college. And so I always felt comfortable in school settings, right? And so I'm thinking, all right, this is perfect.
12: And you did well in school.
11: And I did well in school. Yeah. And so I'm like, okay, you know what? This is going to be great. Like, this was younger. And so I walk in, and in my brain, I'm thinking, I'm going to crush it. I'm going to impress everybody, and they're going to go home, they're tell their moms and their dads about this Indian kid named Joel, and it's going to be awesome. So I walk into this class, and the teacher asked this question, does anybody have any pets? And I understood the question, and I knew, like, I had a dog. So I raised my hand with confidence, and I said, I do. And so she said, yes, Joel, and said, dog. Great. Now she asked a follow-up question. Y'all, I do not like follow-up questions.
12: Yeah, they're surprised.
11: They're surprised. And so she goes, oh, great. What's your dog's name? Okay, panic. Because I know what she's asking of me, but I've reached the limit of my words of how to communicate this thing. And so I just, with much less confidence with this fabric, I say, dog? And now the kids are starting to laugh. The teacher, now, I don't know what she thought. She thought, well, maybe if I say it slower, like he'll, and I'm like, yo, this is not going to help me. Like saying it slower. So she goes, no, sweetheart. I'll never forget. Sweetheart, what's the name of your dog, right? And I'm like, dog. Yeah, the whole room erupts in laughter, you know. And in that moment, I felt for the first time, wow, this world is not safe.
8: Right.
11: Wow. Like, and it was a soul hurt that is different from falling in the playground and getting scraped up. This is like it's a deep, triggering right, hurt. Yeah. Yes. And I left.
12: It was like an emotional, which sometimes an emotional trauma can be worse than a physical.
11: Is. Absolutely.
8: At any age when you feel it's not safe, that is traumatic.
11: That's exactly right. And I left that classroom and I had made this like vow in my brain, in my mind, in my heart.
12: We know it's not good to make inner vows.
11: So. Right. Yeah. And I'm like, I will never walk into a room and feel like I'm not the smartest. I'm never going to be made fun of ever again. And that sent me personally on a trajectory to try to gain my power, gain my strength, gain my control. And even through education, getting a bachelor's degree in biblical studies, a master's degree in organizational psychology, a MDiv, a THM, and a PhD. And y'all know what happened at the very end of all of that?
12: Yeah. There was a lot of letters at the end of your name.
11: Yeah. But you know what was missing? Peace.
12: Yeah. True. You know what was wrong about the whole thing is you were talking about that and you listened for that word when you left that classroom. Well, I'm gonna, and I'm gonna, and I'm gonna, and I'm gonna, and I'm gonna, and I'm gonna, and that I word in there. And when you exalt yourself and what you're going to do and how you're going to, and not instead of including the one who created us, like, Lord, I need you to help me with this. And I can't do this without you. And Lord, help me, guide me. You know, that was missing.
11: Yeah.
12: And that was going to get you in trouble.
11: Yeah, absolutely.
12: So what happened over the years, when did you finally realize that there was something missing? And how did you solve that equation?
11: You know, it was actually through a lot of conversations with some people, whether it be pastors or mentors in my life, professors later on in my academic career, where I go, wow, these folks feel like they've got real peace, they've got joy, and they're walking through some really hard things. And there's the presence of a hurt on their human heart that is undeniable.
12: So true.
11: Simultaneously, they still love Jesus, you know? And so, like, what is this thing?
12: And like, how are they doing that?
11: How are they doing that?
12: Yeah.
11: And the word that it just kept coming back to is humility. There's this, and if you've traced it, there was a moment in their life where they experienced true brokenness, that they were faced with their weakness, they were faced with their limitations. And in that moment, instead of turning inward to try to control all this myself, they had this holy humility moment where they decided, I'm going to turn to God. I'm going to trust Him. And so the place where our limitations begin is the infinite place where God's infinite control and ability begins. And so that's what led me down that road.
12: And when you said that word, you reached that place of humility. I told him, I feel like that's synonymous.

0: control.
1: Yeah, and it takes humility to say, okay, I'm not leading this. Mm-hmm. I'm going to follow you. And the thing about it is, Joel, God has the ability to recognize things about us that we don't even see when when we humble ourselves and surrender ourselves. Tell us about how you did that for yourself.
2: Yeah, I mean, for me, it was coming to the end of myself, you know? And it was just this recognition that I'm not going to be able to control peace. I'm not, or the control whether or not bad things, good, like all those things. Like I'm actually in a lack of control. But you know what is the promise of God consistently throughout the scriptures from Genesis all the way through Revelation? It's a very simple statement. God with us.
1: Mm-hmm. Yeah.
2: That He is with us. One of my favorite psalms is Psalm 46, and it has this little refrain and says, "The Lord of hosts is with us." And the way that the ancient Hebrews wrote poetry, it's a little bit different from how we understand it. There's this thing called a chiastic structure. And the way that a chiastic structure is sentenced or structured is where the meaning, the whole like momentum of the psalm is at the center. Now, we're kind of taught, well, look for the beginning of a chapter. All the good stuff is there. The middle is kind of fluff. And then go to the end, right? Well, if we apply that same thought to reading the Psalms in Hebrew poetry, we're going to miss something really important. Mm-hmm. And so at the center of that psalm, Psalm 46 is, "And the Lord of hosts is with us." And the very next thing says, "Come and behold the works of God." And so for me, it was this place of, okay, where things feel like they're falling out of, and I write about this in the book, Joni, when things feel like they're falling out of control, maybe one of the most practical things that you and I can do is to walk outside, to take off our socks, to put them in the green grass, to feel the cold of the earth. Mm-hmm. If it's daytime, look up into the sky and pay attention to the clouds. Notice where the sun is. If it's night, stare into the stars and just remind yourself of this one thing. You had nothing to do to keep this all in control.
1: Mm-hmm. That is so true.
2: And if you want to meditate on something, meditate on John chapter 1. In the beginning was the Word was with God, the Word was God. Through Him, all things were made. Without Him, nothing was made that has been made. And in Him was life, and that life was the light of man. I mean, like, my goodness, when everything, and it might be like things are falling like out of control, you can be reminded, well, nothing is out of control in the infinite hands of God.
1: Right. And so how did you recognize this shift for yourself? Like, in the way you think, in the way you spoke, in the way you acted, was it progressive? Was it overnight? When did you allow true humility and surrender to be a part of your life?
2: So one of the things that I wish humility was a checklist that you can achieve and move on from.
3: Yeah.
2: Wouldn't that be nice?
3: Right. Yeah.
2: Right?
1: Yeah. It's like every day.
2: Right.
1: Every moment.
2: Now, I work at Proverbs 31 Ministries. So, somebody even commented like, "Oh, Joel, you're going to be on with a bunch of the gals today." I'm going, "Hey, this is like every day for me,
1: you know?
2: I've been prepared for this moment, Jody. Like, this is great."
1: You have.
2: And so one of the things that I've learned—
1: Lisa has been right here at this table.
2: That's right. That's right, our dear friend. And so Lisa will say, actually this, she'll say this often, she'll be like, "You know, Joel, I'm just a checklist girl. Like, I like to feel like I've accomplished something, check." And I remember thinking and writing like, wouldn't it be so nice if humility was a checklist that we can move on from? But what we find throughout scripture is that humility is not a checklist that we can move on from. It's actually the Christian life. It's the soil of the Christian life that we live from.
1: Yeah.
2: And like any good soil, we have to go back and tend to it. And so like, Joni, when you asked me that question, like, how did I know? I would say, well, I'm still knowing. Mm-hmm. I'm still growing. Mm-hmm. I don't write this and live it from a context of I've achieved, now come and follow me because I've... It's like,
1: it's
2: I'm
1: not the
2: in
1: book
2: it.
1: Humility and how I attained it.
2: Right, right. It's not. It's like...
3: ongoing.
2: Yeah, it's the ongoing. It's the throughness of this journey. And really what I found is it's people.
1: Yeah.
2: It's my kids.
1: Yeah.
2: Who are like, "Hey, Dad, like, wow, thanks for like being kind like in this moment." Mm. It's my wife who's like, "Hey, thanks for being considerate."
1: Yes.
2: You know, in this moment, it's like, oh, okay, this is the way that we're going to experience the power of humility. It's actually relationally with other people.
1: So good, so good. Well, I want you to stay right there because we're going to hear more from Dr. Joel in just a few moments.
4: Imagine facing a storm so vast it threatens to engulf everything you've built. Would you falter, or would you find strength you never knew you had?
5: When a hurricane is tearing through your life, Jesus is the peace that steals the waters of your soul.
4: This is a tale of navigating life's fiercest tempests and discovering that sometimes the most profound truths are born in the heart of the storm. 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
1: Well, you know, Matthew 11:29, Jesus teaches that when we are gentle and humble

0: And heart, we will find rest for our souls. Dr. Joel joins us to share how in his newest book, The Hidden Peace, he answers this question. So let's talk a little bit. I'm going to let the girls jump in here. But one of the things you touch on in the book is, pride is a big part of what we're talking about here.
1: Yeah.
0: And we see a lot of unrest in the body of Christ. You and I were talking earlier about the judgment that people have. And that's one of the things Jesus, in all his perfection of a perfect life lived, still faced judgment from religious people. Yeah.
1: That's right. That's right. I think one of the things that, and you quoted Matthew 11:29, the context of that verse is really important. Jesus is referring to the yoke that was put on. Now, the language of the yoke was very common to describe the law. And the Pharisees and the Sadducees, they used the law. Remember, they're like in power, right? And they're using the law to oppress other people.
0: Why are you healing on the Sabbath?
1: Yes.
0: Right. Hello?
1: Yes. Like, come on, give me a break, right? And so what Jesus does is pretty fantastic. Because you can imagine everybody's like, I can't do it. This is unbearable. Mm-hmm. Like, they keep asking me to do, and this law is unattainable. And Jesus comes and he's like, good news. Mm-hmm. I've achieved and attained in perfection to the letter, the requirements of the law. And so now we're going to do an exchange of yokes. You give me your heavy, burdensome yoke. I'm going to give you mine that is easy to wear. Mm-hmm. And right after that, he says this. He says, come and experience rest. And then he says, and follow me, because I am, like you said, gentle and humble. The Greek word for humble is tapianos. And that Greek word was almost universally negatively used, y'all. So at the moment that that word is used, everybody is shook. Yeah. Their jaws are to the ground. They're like, Jesus, did you misspeak? Well, no, Jesus never had a misspoken moment of his entire life. He's the Son of God, right?
0: Yeah.
1: And this is really important because Jesus, what he does is he flips this all the way upside down. And he says, actually, there's true power in humility, of being low in the sense that you're fully aware of who God is. This is my definition of humility. Humility is first and foremost an awareness of who God is. Mm-hmm. If I can know who God is, then I can know who I am. Mm-hmm. See, the problem is often we're trying to know ourselves without knowing God.
2: Yes.
1: Mm-hmm. And if we're trying to know ourselves apart from an anchor of who God is, we're going to get ourselves into all kinds of crisis and chaos in our lives. So it's like, know God, know myself. And once I know God and know myself, now I'm equipped to rightly relate to other people. And notice what happens. When I know God, peace is established between me and God.
2: So true.
1: And now that I know God, peace is possible internally because I know myself as I ought to. And if I know God and I know myself, now I'm equipped with the power to pursue peace relationally with those people that are around me.
0: So good, so good. You know, April, I was thinking about your sister Lisa as he's talking. To me, she exhibits what he's talking about, such Christ-likeness and love for all people. Mm-hmm. And she never talks bad about anybody. I mean, she just has that peace and that confidence. She's not in competition. She's a great preacher.
2: But
0: there are people like that in her life. We can genuinely see what he's talking about.
2: Definitely. She's that way. And she's a whole lot like my dad. And as you were talking, I was thinking my dad passed away at 77, pastored for 60 years, or I don't know how old he was. But anyway, he used to always say, God is one thing that he knows is God is wiser and smarter than I am. Mm. That's through trial, that's through error, that's through being knocked down. And one thing that you say, the steps to humility mindset is that we need humility.
1: Yeah.
2: That's the first step. We got to recognize we need
1: awareness,
2: it.
1: Yeah.
0: You know, people that I've interviewed that have near-death experiences and they actually maybe went to the other side and then were sent back. I mean, we've had a lot of great stories here at the table. One of the things they say is that on the other side, those things that we think are important here really aren't that important.
1: Yes.
0: And the things that we don't think are so important are really important. And that's one of those things.
1: Yeah.
0: To be kind to one another, to love one another, to not judge.
1: Yeah.
0: The fruits of the Spirit.
1: Yeah.
0: I mean, all of those things can only be attained with a humble heart.
1: Joan, think about that. Think about the life of Jesus, right? Like, Jesus embodies exactly what you just said. Mm-hmm. The kingdom of God here on earth is paradoxical. It is upside down from the way that the kingdom of the world works.
2: Yes. Right.
1: Everybody's expecting a conquering king, the next David. and Jesus comes as a suffering servant, mm-hmm. right? Yeah. They expect him to come into Jerusalem on a stallion, a symbol of war, a king, right? And he comes on a colt. Yeah. And that in the ancient world was a symbol of peace. Yeah.
3: He will come on a stallion eventually. Though.
1: That's right. And that's the second time he comes back, right? Yeah. It's like the suffering servant thing has ended. And it's actually through the suffering on the cross. And now when he comes back, oh, you better believe he's going to come back on that white horse. And, and it's going to be in power. But see, I think this is also important. The path, this is Philippians 2, 8 and 9. The path to Jesus' exaltation was through the process of humility in the incarnation. He becomes man while maintaining his full godness. And in so doing, he lives the life that you and I could never live.
3: The last shall be first.
1: Yes.
3: I mean, you know, love your enemies, do good to them that despise you. I mean, the principles in those laws of the Spirit, if you will, are so contrary to what our flesh wants to do. And humility would be a part of that as well, Dorothy.
4: Yes, absolutely. You know, when you were talking, I was immediately reminded, because a lot of times people think that you can't have peace through a storm or you can't have peace, but a lot of times peace comes through it.
1: Yes.
4: Thinking about Paul and Silas when they were in prison and they were beaten in shackles, and yet at midnight they were singing because of that peace and because they put others before themselves.
3: And they knew who their God was.
4: Yes, absolutely.
5: Right. Anna. You know, you talked about anxiety. Recently, I've had four different people contact me, and just in the last week, with tremendous problems of anxiety. Mm. How do we get this message to them?
1: Yeah, I think one of the ways that we get the message to them is to, I'm sure when your friends had talked to you, is to acknowledge it. To acknowledge the presence of it.
2: Yeah.
1: Now, we have to ask this question, what is the root of anxiety?
5: And it's fear, isn't it?
1: It's fear.
5: Yes.
1: It's fear. It's a loss of control. It's an inability. Now, at one level, that anxiety is actually an indication of self-preservation. Now, self-preservation is a built-in deal that God has created our human bodies for. But the problem is, we can't self-persevere on our own. Mm-hmm. Right? And so this is where the body of Christ is so important. The body metaphor throughout the New Testament, the hands, the feet, the head, all of these things matter. And so one of the most amazing things is anxiety can be released when you find a brother and sister being the hands and feet of Jesus that come alongside of you and just speak truth over your life.
2: Yes.
1: Speak the scriptures over your life. Pray for you, you know, and remind you of the truth of who you are.
5: Yes. Cindy?
2: You talk about in your book that humility is not being a doormat, but it's also not being a pushover, not allowing someone.
3: Where do you find the balance there?
1: Yeah.
3: Good question.
1: So I've found that humility is, there are three things that humility is for us. It's a protection, a prevention, and a preservation. So humility actually protects us from being walked all over, because it reminds us of this like eternal truth that we are made in the likeness and image of God. Those two Hebrew words, likeness and image, shelem and demut, they were used exclusively in the ancient Near Eastern world to talk about children of royalty. This is massive.
2: Yeah.
1: That Adam and Eve are vice regents in Eden. They are kings and queens in Eden. They are the royal children of God himself. And here's a fantastic, fascinating thing about that. What have they done to earn such a title?
5: Nothing.
1: Not a thing.
2: Mm-mm.
1: What a blessing, right? Mm-hmm. But humility is actually also a protection. It protects us, right, from thinking too low of ourselves, and it's a prevention. It prevents us from thinking too high of ourselves. Yes. Because, y'all, if we think too high of ourselves, we will, in fact, be the ones who walk over everybody else.
2: Yeah, that's right.
1: You see, what the prevention is, it reminds us that we are the created. And God is always the creator.
2: Yeah.
1: And that creator distinction is vital. And it's a preservation. It keeps us rooted in the life of Christ. The only safe and secure place for us is in Christ Jesus himself.
2: Yeah, yes.
1: And that's what humility keeps us preserved in.
6: What about, I think this could really help people that are watching. You had a medical emergency with your son.
1: Yeah.
6: What did God teach you through that?
1: Yeah, we've got three boys and a little girl now. So Liam, Levi, and Lucas. And then 4 years ago on Valentine's Day, y'all, we welcomed our baby girl, Amelia Jane. Before, this was about 9 years ago, And my son Lucas was 11 months old, and we were driving to visit my mom in Indianapolis to surprise her one night for her birthday, and he ended up having a febrile seizure in the van, and we didn't know what it was. I mean, we're three kids in at this point. Mm-hmm. We thought that we were kind of pro parents. We know how to do this thing, and we were not prepared for this moment. And so he's burning up. I pull over to Steakhouse. I take him out of the car. I'm on the phone with the operator at 911, and I will never forget. She goes, "Sir, stay calm. Help is on the way." Mm-hmm. I'm like, "Stay calm?" Yeah. My son is burning up in my hands. His head is tilted over one way. He's non-responsive. And prior to this, my friends Shane and Shane had just released Psalms Volume 2, and on it is Psalm 46, and I was obsessed with that song. And the refrain of it is, "The Lord of Hosts is with us." We've talked about this. And in that moment, I was met in the place where I really realized that I had no control. Mm-hmm. I couldn't transport the ambulance there fast. Like, I was out of control. And yet the thing that met me in that moment was this refrain from Psalm 46, "The Lord of Hosts is with you."
3: Yeah.
1: The Lord of Jacob is our stronghold.
3: And so what happened with him?
1: So amazingly, we found out it was a febrile seizure. He came out of it, and he had febrile seizures for the next 3.5, almost 4 years. Mm-hmm. And eventually he grew out of it. But I'll tell you this. He's now been seizure-free for 5 years. I'm like, it's amazing. We're so grateful. Yes. But just the other day, a couple weeks ago, he had a fever. You know what happens? We get triggered.
3: Mm-hmm. Yeah.
1: And that night I was restless.
3: Yeah.
1: I couldn't sleep. My wife was like, "Babe, it's okay. He hasn't. And I was like, "I know it's okay, but I don't feel okay in this moment."
3: Yeah.
1: And so that night they all went to bed. He slept with us because, you know, we're all kind of a little panicked, but he's fine. And I just sat in my office, in my study, and I opened up Psalm 46. Mm-hmm. Just read the psalm and just was reminded, "The Lord of Hosts is with us. The God of Jacob is our stronghold."
3: So good, so good, so good. Mm-hmm. And there's an empathy that you gained through going through that experience that gave you an understanding for other parents that you would have never had. You know, again, that doesn't preach well. People don't want to hear that. But the truth is, when we go through something like that, God always is able to use it when we trust him to help others. And I'm sure you've been able to encourage others as a result of that. Well, we are out of time, but I want you to remember that you were not created to shoulder fear, anxiety, and all the cares of the world. You were created to bring glory to God by recognizing him as your source.
6: Yes.
3: And guess what? He starts with humility. Right. And if you open your heart in a sincere way and say, "God, if you're there, I need you. Mm-hmm. Come into my heart and my life. Forgive me. I want to live for you." Mm. I'm telling you, he will show up. And I would love to send you a free book that is the book of John. And Dr. Gene Getz allowed us to take this out of his Bible. And he has a QR code on every chapter where he teaches on each chapter. Don't you think the book of John is the best book to start with?
1: Hands down.
3: So we'll send you that for free. And that way you can start reading the Word of God. And hey, it's a new day for you. But I do want to thank Dr. Joel for joining us at the table today. Be sure to pick up a copy of his new book, The Hidden Peace, Find True Security, Strength, and Confidence Through Humility. 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It's available now. And for more, you can visit him online at, how do you say, Mudumale?
1: Yeah, look. Great job.
3: Okay, mudumale.com. Write that down. As always, be sure to follow us on all social media platforms. You can leave us a comment. Let us know how Table Talk is touching your life. 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Thank you so much for watching. Thank you, ladies. Well, we love you today. Call that number if you need prayer. We love you so much. We'll see you next time. Bye-bye for today.
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0: When I write these daily encouragements, I hope and I pray that they are just that, encouragements. However, I feel like today may be a bit controversial. Don't ask God to bless what you've refused to steward well. I think many of us pray, Lord, bless my work, bless my ministry, bless my business, bless my relationship. And those are all really good prayers, but we should ask an honest question. Am I giving God something worth blessing? God has never called his people to a life of half-hearted effort. He calls us to faithfulness, diligence, a wholehearted devotion. While we can't earn God's love or his grace, we are responsible for how we steward what he has placed in our hands. Colossians 3 verse 23, whatever you do, work at it with all of your heart as working for the Lord, not for human masters. Notice the scripture doesn't say work hard only when people are watching. It says whatever you do, whether you're leading a company, raising a child, studying for an exam, serving your church, or working behind the scenes where no one notices, God sees your heart. And sometimes we ask God to multiply what we're mismanaging. We pray for opportunities while neglecting the ones that we already have. We ask for greater influence while refusing to be faithful in private. We ask God for increases, but we're inconsistent with responsibilities that he's already entrusted to us. Prayer is powerful, but prayer is never meant to replace obedience. Faith trusts God, and faithful stewardship reflects that trust. This isn't about chasing perfection. Excellence is not about perfectionism. Perfectionism is driven by fear and for the need of approval. Jesus taught that those who are faithful with little can be trusted with much. So before asking God to bless your plans, examine your stewardship. Before asking him to open another door, ask if you've been faithful in the room that he's already placed you in. Don't settle for mediocrity when God has called you to wholehearted devotion. Let your work, your attitude, your service, and your character reflect the one you represent.
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0: this is your gentle reminder that one time in the Bible, Elijah was like, God, I'm so mad, I want to die. So God said, here's some food, why don't you have a nap? So Elijah slept, ate, and decided things weren't so bad. So never underestimate the spiritual power of a nap and a snack.
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8: A good test of where you are in your walk with God is how long does it take you to ask forgiveness? And I'm not saying it's easy, some mechanical thing that we go and just say, you know, will you forgive me? But it's a good place to figure out, why is it taking me so long to do this? Granted, some people go through incredibly difficult things, and please don't misunderstand thinking like, you know, I'm just telling you, go ask forgiveness. But I'm saying is, there are plenty of opportunities throughout the day that people offend us or we do wrong things, and why is it taking us so long to deal with it? The longer we wait to deal with forgiveness or asking forgiveness, the more difficult it becomes, and the more opportunity the enemy gives us to justify why we don't need to do this.
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11: In the Christian movie Elijah Peel, in theaters next week, we meet a rock star on top of the world who tumbles to the bottom. One minute, this 30-something icon is on stage. The next, he's in a hospital following a heart attack. While recovering there, Elijah meets a young cancer patient named Jessica, who's wise beyond her years. Jessica fearlessly challenges Elijah to surrender his life to Jesus. Elijah Peel, the movie, chronicles the spiritual awakening of someone who's tasted worldly success and found it empty. It's a deeply redemptive story, but it also includes profanity and some allusions to Elijah's addictions and promiscuity. So we're giving Elijah Peel a 3 out of 5 for family friendliness. Read the full review at PluggedIn.com/radio. 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
1: Nothing like a classic to get you into that Friday mood. I'm Zach Thomas with the Throwback Song of the Week. And Stephen Curtis Chapman has been such a staple in Christian music for the last 30 years. With so many number one hits, it's hard to pick a favorite. Today's song, it comes from the late 1990s, and it's about that feeling of going all in and following Jesus. And the way that song opens, it just brings me back to my childhood. Listening to this song so many times with my family in the car, who else experienced that? Here's Stephen Curtis Chapman with Dive on Shine FM.

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0: Have you heard before that we're like snowflakes? Because each snowflake is very different. Each snowflake is very unique. And as are we. And God made us to be us, not anybody else.
1: Would you do the world a favor and be you? Because everybody else is already taken. Do the world a favor and be you. The world needs you, or God wouldn't have made you. If God wanted me to be somebody else, I wouldn't be here. I would be them. Stop trying to be somebody else. Stop letting the culture define what's beautiful. God says you're beautiful. Have you listened to God's voice in Psalms 139, 13, and 14? That when you were in your mother's womb, you were wonderfully and fearfully made? Have you looked in the mirror and said, I'm wonderfully and fearfully made because God says? Or have you looked at TV images? Have you looked at magazine covers and said, oh, I'm ugly because I don't look like them? And God is going, precious child, you are beautiful to me.
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0: Would you consider yourself a foodie? Somebody who enjoys food, loves going out to restaurants? A study analysis from Open Table found that there were 8,282 restaurants in New York City's five boroughs. If you were to eat at a new restaurant each and every day, it would take 22.7 years to try every single restaurant. Breaking that down, it would take 12 years to cover all of Manhattan, 5.5 years for Brooklyn, 3.5 years for Queens, and just 6 months for Staten Island. What do you think? Are you up for the challenge?
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What was something that I loved? Something that was so life-giving. Isn't it great to just think about the things that God has blessed us with? Give him glory and praise and look forward to what's to come. 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

0: We really want to see our kids flourish. And perhaps you've got a child in your family that lacks a bit of confidence and maybe is not really a risk taker. And that conversation around confidence is something that you think, you know what, maybe I need to talk a little bit about this or model this in some way. This could actually be a game changer. Confidence isn't really about being very good at something or the best at something. It's actually about not being afraid to be bad at something. Ugh. And it really comes with putting yourself out there a little bit, right? One of the things that we can encourage our kids to do is that when they reach a goal, just let them enjoy that before putting on the next goal, before heaping on the next expectation. Let them bask in the joy of achieving something they've been working towards, and or at least trying something new, something they've never tried before, putting themselves out there. Let them celebrate that a little bit before we get into it with them and say, okay, do it again, or, you know, have another goal to reach. Because that space to sort of build that confidence is so important.
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On the way, I'll share a one-sentence prayer that could help in those moments when you just feel like life is out of control.

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1: Crisis moments are scary. Crisis moments are overwhelming, aren't they? Maybe you've been through a few of these in your life. And you know, when things are going sideways, they feel big. They can eclipse everything else, including our perspective on who's in charge, on who's got us in his hands. It's this one sentence prayer that I think could make all the difference in the world in the middle of a crisis. Lord, we don't know what to do, but our eyes are on you. Isn't that just so good? Lord, we don't know what to do, but our eyes are on you. I love that. And I hope I can remember it the next time we find ourselves in crisis.
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Fear and anxiety can sometimes sneak up on us and try to rule the day, but we're going to get grounded in the truth. God is real. God is with me. I can trust him no matter what happens. I think that's great news.

0: when you get that news that just you were not expecting, or the news you were hoping not to get. Has this happened in your life? Maybe you know somebody and this is their story this week and you're walking with them through something hard. You know, the things that keep us up at night, the tears that nobody else sees. We definitely feel alone in those moments. But, you know, the truth is the one who's made the beauty around us, you know, the things that we love about summer, he's the very one who holds our hearts. And I love the reminder that he is close to the brokenhearted, that when words are not enough, the presence of the Lord can bring comfort in places that we weren't expecting. So, you know, today, trust that God is going to bring that comfort to you or to the ones you love, especially if you've been dealt some pretty difficult news recently.
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You just simply can't remember everything, can you? And sometimes there are some things you really need to hold on to in your mind. On the way, a trick that you can try that might help you remember those important things better.

0: You know, our memories were not built to retain all the information we've ever seen, but if there's something really important to you that you do not want to forget, it helps to have kind of an acronym guideline with some tips. So the acronym that I've found here from researchers is MEDIC. M stands for meaning. Give that meaning to you, whatever it is that you're trying to remember. E stands for error. So test yourself. D stands for distinctiveness. Make it pop out. Whatever you're trying to remember, give it sort of a distinctive type of, thing. Maybe it's on a hot pink post-it note or something like that. I stands for importance. How important is this thing to you? And then C in the acronym MEDIC stands for context. If you add a bit of context around the information, you can try and make that stick a little bit better. And, you know, these memory tricks are really helpful for us as we get older, too. We want to retain as much of our memory as we can.
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tough to get stuff done on a Friday in summer, isn't it? But we're doing it. We're making it happen. So good for us. And if you're looking ahead to the weekend, still lots of summer left. It's not over. I'm not going to skip August for the sake of September. We're going to make the most of it. Hope you join me. 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

0: Sometimes we think that if we just had the perfect plans, if we could curate the perfect situation or circumstances, then our relationships would just be better. If it was, we were in the right place, or we had more money, or we had more time, or, you know, fill in the blank, right? And this can just be, you know, different relationships that are important to us in our lives. But I don't think it's that. I don't think we need, you know, something perfectly curated. I think what we really need is connection on some level. And that's what we're craving. And there are, you know, small ways to get those connections, right? We can pay attention to one another, looking for those bids of connection. You know, when someone says, hey, look at this, we give them our attention, right? If they say, hey, do you want to go out for a few minutes later tonight and grab a coffee or something? We say, yes, we make it work as much as we can. I think those moments are going to really stand out, and, you know, little by little, we'll build that foundation.
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perfectly. Preparing for a busy weekend at church. I mean, that's the story for many of us who are getting ready to be involved in different areas of ministry. And sometimes, you know, we're focused on our part in it, whether we're leading or helping or, you know, and we're trying to figure out what's the best way to get this job done. But, you know, one of the better things we can do, maybe the first thing we ought to do, is to take a little bit of time for rest and renewal and get into the Word and pray and journal a couple of things. Invest in that moment of connection with the Lord.

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You just never know what you're going to get. I mean, always be ready. That's kind of the way we are doing summer, isn't it? Whether it's, complications in the area you wanted to go camping, or maybe some of your plans haven't quite worked out. It's okay. It's a lesson in flexibility. We can do this, right? And we're going to make the best of it. So glad you're listening to Shine.

0: It's my Friday favorite. There are so many good news stories. They come across my desk each week. And on Fridays, I share my favorite one. It's got to be the story of a young lady. She's 18 years old. Jelena Stout recently went through the Edmonton Police Service Youth Recruit Academy. And, 37 high school students, 5 days working with the police. Jelena stood out as the first in the 12-year history of the school, the first student ever to win 2 out of the 5 final awards from the end of the week. One was for physical ability and one was for mental perseverance. Natural leader, confident, and just really encouraging. That's the thing that stood out to me. You know, the police that worked with Jelena said that she was just always encouraging her teammates. Didn't matter who it was. She was there. Didn't matter if she was tired. She showed up. She participated. She gave it her all. Way to go, Jelena. Congratulations. I think this is inspiring for many of us.
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And just over a month from now, Victoria's Festival will be at the Expo Center in Edmonton featuring Torrin Wells, Brooke Nichols. They've got a special speaker, some worship. It looks like an incredible event. 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All the details are on the website. 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

0: It is so easy to give in to complaining and grumbling, and sometimes we just need that really good reminder from Philippians chapter 2, verses 14 and 15. Do everything without grumbling and arguing, so that you may become blameless and pure, children of God without fault in a warped and crooked generation. Then you will shine among them like stars in the sky. And I can almost hear my kids say, oh, that's such a mom verse to share. Do everything without complaining or arguing. I know that one's come out a few times in our house, maybe at your house too, but it's still a good truth for us, not just kids, for all of us to remember that that matters, that attitude that we serve with, it's a huge thing.
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Big Daddy Weave, Heaven Changes Everything on 88.9 Shine FM, safe and fun for the whole family. Good afternoon, I'm Zach Thomas, happy Friday. I know it was a short week, but it still kind of felt like a long week, huh? Well, the finish line is in sight. Let's be sure to finish this week strong. Let's keep it going with some great music by Ryan Ellis on Shine. I've never known.

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0: 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I'm Zach Thomas. As we get ready for another summer weekend, we're curious, what's the weather going to be looking like? Well, it's a high of 24 degrees today. Sunny skies expected, cooling down to 11 degrees this evening. Tomorrow, 23, mix of sun and cloud, 20 and sunny on Sunday. And then Monday, a chance of showers and a high of 19. And it looks like those conditions will continue for much of next week. So enjoy that sunshine while you can. Right now, it's cloudy, 22.
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There's David Leonard with Good Lord on 88.9 Shine FM. I'm Zach Thomas. 2 Thessalonians chapter 3, verse 16 says, "Now may the Lord of peace himself give you peace at all times and in every way. The Lord be with all of you." A great reminder for us today, praying that you feel God's peace as we get ready for our next weekend. Here is Brandon Lake and Nick Jonas on Shine.

0: the author.
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0: 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I'm Zach Thomas, and be sure to text Fridge to 403-276-8888 because this is the final week of Shine FM's Fill Your Fridge with Douglas Welpton at mortgageswithdoug.ca, and thanks to all of our sponsors for helping make this possible. 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

0: We are Messengers Magnify 88.9 Shine FM. I'm Zach Thomas. Lots of great music coming up this hour, including stuff from Mandisa, K. Anthony, and we have the throwback song of the week, so stay tuned for that. We got Blessing Offer right now here on Shine.
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1: 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I'm Zach Thomas. As we get closer to another weekend, we're curious, what's the weather going to be looking like? Well, it's a high of 24 degrees with sunny skies expected. Going to be cooling down to 11 degrees tonight. Tomorrow, 23, mix of sun and cloud. 20 and sunny for Sunday, and then a chance of showers and a high of 19. Looks like similar conditions will be continuing throughout next week. Right now, it's a mix of sun and cloud, a little bit of smoke, and 22.
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1: Nothing like a classic to get you into that Friday mood. I'm Zach Thomas with the Throwback Song of the Week, and Stephen Curtis Chapman has been such a staple in Christian music for the last 30 years. With so many number one hits, it's hard to pick a favorite. Today's song comes from the late 1990s, and it's about that feeling of going all in and following Jesus. And the way that song opens, it just brings me back to my childhood. Listening to this song so many times with my family in the car, who else experienced that? Here's Stephen Curtis Chapman with Dive on Shine FM.

0: There's Kay Anthony with Grateful 88.9 Shine FM. I'm Zach Thomas with an update on traffic. There's a two-vehicle incident southbound Stony Trail after Glenmore Trail Southeast, and an incident Center Street and 2nd Avenue Southwest. If you see anything else, you can let us know. 403-276-8888. 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

0: Mercy Me, Make It Well, 88.9 Shine FM, safe and fun for the whole family. I'm Zach Thomas, and things don't always go the way we hope. In fact, they rarely do, but it's how we respond to the things that go wrong that matters. Do we get angry and frustrated, or do we slow down, adjust, and move forward from there? Something to think about as we head into this weekend.
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8: 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Psalm

0: 39 verse 1, the TPT. Here is my motto, the truth I live by. 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
1: Good afternoon. It's 4:01 on Friday, August 7th. I'm Zach Thomas. Here's a little bit about what you need to know today. The City of Calgary's traffic safety team will be cracking down on noisy vehicles this summer and will be focused on excessive noise along 17th Avenue Southwest. This includes noisy mufflers, squealing tires, excessive engine revving, and loud stereos, among other things. 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If you're looking for something fun to do with the family, Marta Loop is having their annual Mardi Gras Street Festival this Sunday, free and family-friendly, going from 10 a.m. to 5 p.m. Again, that's in Marta Loop on Sunday. It was a back-and-forth game last night, but unfortunately the Calgary Stampeders couldn't complete the comeback. They fell to the Toronto Argonauts 33-30. Stamps fall to 4-5 on the season. They'll hope to get back to 500 when the BC Lions come to McMahon Stadium next week. That's a little bit about what you need to know today. In the weather, it's going to be cooling down about 8 degrees this evening. Tomorrow, high of 22 with a mix of sun and cloud. 21 and sunny for Sunday, and then a chance of showers and a high of 19 on Monday. Looks like we could be getting some precipitation at some point this weekend and for much of next week. Right now, it is cloudy with a little bit of a haze and 22. Checking in on the roads, we do have an incident on Center Street and 2nd Avenue Southwest. Keep an eye open for that. If you see anything else, let us know at 403-276-8888.

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0: Phil Wickham and Crowder, it really is Amazing Grace, 88.9 Shine FM. I'm Zach Thomas. I found out tomorrow is National Garage Sale Day. Have you ever found something really good at a garage sale? 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I'll be honest, it's been years since I've been to a garage sale because I always see them advertised across town and I'm like, you know what, one of these days I should go, but I'm always busy.
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6: When thou goest out to battle against the enemies and seest horses and chariots and a people more than thou, do not be afraid of them. Deuteronomy 20 verse 1. Every day comes with its own challenges. Even if you close your eyes over them today, you will open them someday and you'll find that they're still there. Ignoring a problem is not faith, it's foolishness. Faith is looking at an apparently unsurmountable problem in the face with the spectacles of scripture. Elisha, the prophet, understood this principle, so was unmoved and undisturbed when the host of the Syrian's army besieged him and his servant in 2 Kings 6:15 to 17. Instead of looking at the forces that come against you, the Lord says, do not be afraid. It is because his presence will defend you. Your victory is here, manifested and celebrated in Jesus' precious name. Amen.
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There's Jordan Feliz, Never Too Far Gone, 88.9 Shine FM. I'm Zach Thomas with an update on traffic. There's an incident, Heritage Drive and Elbow Drive Southwest. Keep an eye open for that. An incident on 59th Avenue and Center Street North that blocks the northbound right lane. And an incident, Country Village Road and Country Village Link Northeast. If you see anything else, let us know, 403-276-8888.

0: Tornwell's Breathe On It, 88.9 Shine FM. I'm Zach Thomas, and happy Friday as we get ready for this weekend. What are we looking forward to doing the most? Camping? Sleeping? Hiking? Reading? Definitely doing some reading and sleeping. For me, that's what I'm planning to do. What about you?
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0: 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I'm Zach Thomas with an update on traffic. Still dealing with an incident on Heritage Drive and Elbow Drive Southwest. There's also an incident 59th Avenue and Center Street North that blocks the northbound right lane. And an incident on Country Village Road and Country Village Link Northeast. If you see anything else, let us know at 403-276-8888.
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0: There's We the Kingdom, Rescue Me on 88.9 Shine FM. I'm Zach Thomas, and give yourself a pat on the back for making it through another week. Sure, it was a short week, but they can still feel long and busy. If that's you, enjoy a couple of days rest because you have earned it.
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2: 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No matter how bad the storm is, there's always an after.
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1: Good afternoon. It's 5 o'clock on Friday, August 7th. I'm Zach Thomas. Here's a little bit about what you need to know today. The City of Calgary's traffic safety team will be cracking down on noisy vehicles this summer and will be focused on excessive noise along 17th Avenue Southwest. This includes noisy mufflers, squealing tires, excessive engine revving, and loud stereos. 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If you're looking for something fun to do with the family, Marta Loop is having their annual Mardi Gras Street Festival this Sunday. It's free and family-friendly, going from 10 a.m. to 5 p.m. Again, that's in Marta Loop on Sunday. It was a back-and-forth game last night, but unfortunately, the Calgary Stampeders couldn't complete the comeback. They fell to the Toronto Argonauts 33-30. Stamps fall to 4-5 on the season. They'll hope to get back to 500 when the BC Lions come to McMahon Stadium next week. That's a little bit about what you need to know today. In the weather, it's going to be cooling down to about 8 degrees this evening. Tomorrow, high of 22 with a mix of sun and cloud. 21 and sunny on Sunday, and a chance of showers and a high of 19 on Monday. Right now, it is hazy and 24. Checking in on the roads on your commute, we have an incident at Country Village Road and Country Village Link Northeast. Keep an eye open for that. There's an incident on Center Street and Laycock Drive Northeast, blocking the northbound right lane. And there's an incident 59th Avenue and Center Street North, also blocking the northbound right lane. So keep an eye open for those. And as always, if you see anything, you can let us know at 403-276-8888. 88.

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0: It's Tasha Layton. Meet me in the Valley, 88.9 Shine FM. I'm Zach Thomas, and looking ahead at the forecast, I would say if we do get some sunshine this weekend, enjoy it while you can. It looks like we're going to be getting some much-needed rain next week, which will be nice considering how dry it's been lately, so it'll be nice to get some relief there.
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There's Love in the Outcome, Be Thou My Vision, 88.9 Shine FM. I'm Zach Thomas. A number of incidents to be watching out for on your commute home. There's an incident on Seton Way and Seton Avenue Southeast. There's an incident on westbound 10th Avenue and 11th Street Southwest. A single vehicle incident blocking the westbound left lane. A two-vehicle incident on westbound 16th Avenue after 19th Street Northeast. That blocks the left lane. An incident on 60th Street and 96th Avenue Northeast. Center Street and Laycock Drive Northeast. Incident blocking the northbound right lane. And an incident on Country Village Road and Country Village Link Northeast. If you see anything else, you can let us know at 403-276-8888.

0: Jamie McDonald, Ain't No Way, 88.9 Shine FM. I'm Zach Thomas, and there ain't no way you should not be texting Fridge to 403-276-8888 to get in on the draw for Shine FM's Fill Your Fridge. It's the last opportunity to get in this weekend because we're picking the final winner, and they will be contacted on Monday. So text Fridge, 403-276-8888, to get in on the draw for a chance to win $500 in grocery gift cards, courtesy of Douglas Welton at MortgagesWithDoug.ca and all of our amazing sponsors. 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

Chris Tomlin, holy is the Lord, 88.9 Shine FM. I'm Zach Thomas. One last update on traffic for you today. There's a number of incidents to be watching out for on your commute home. Single vehicle incident blocking the westbound left lane on 10th Avenue and 11th Street Southwest. There's also an incident on Seton Way and Seton Avenue Southeast. In the Northeast, a two-vehicle incident blocking the westbound left lane on 16th Avenue after 19th Street Northeast. 60th Street, 96th Avenue Northeast. An incident blocking the northbound right lane on Center Street and Laycock Drive Northeast. And an incident Country Village Road and Country Village Link Northeast. Keep an eye open for those. And as always, make sure you have a safe commute home.

0: Pat Barrett, I've Got a Fire, 88.9, Shine FM. I'm Zach Thomas, and 2 Thessalonians chapter 3, verse 16 says, "Now may the Lord of peace himself give you peace at all times and in every way. The Lord be with all of you." 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Have a great one.
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